0: Testing. Oh. Testing. Oh, I can't hear anything. Testing. 1, 2, 1, 2. That's a bit strange. Do you want to do a sound check? Testing. I can't hear.
1: Oh, yeah. You want me to speak? Can you hear me?
2: No, I can't hear anything.
1: No.
2: Can you hear me?
1: I can't hear you. No, I can only.

0: No.
1: I think they just call it because they've got a Soho area.
2: Right.
0: Yeah.
2: Hello. Right. How are you? How are you, Lucy?
0: No, I know.
1: Yeah, it started in Great Wimble Street. And Leslie Hardcastle, who was one of the founding members of the society, he asked if we could have an hour. We've been going for
2: years. How's your morning?
1: Wendy, if we don't.
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0: The Soho Society Hour.
1: Good morning, Soho. It's the Soho Society Hour. My name is Lucy Hayne, and we're in the studio this morning with the Lord Mayor of London,
2: Councillor
1: Lord Mayor of Westminster, I do apologise, Councillor Karen Scarborough, and Soho writer and resident David Kashalivan, who joins us today. Good morning.
3: Good morning. Lovely to
1: see you in the studio. My co-host today is Marina Tempia, and I'm going to hand over to you, Marina, for the news. And it's another lovely, bright, sunny morning on Monday, the 3rd of August. And over to you, Marina, for some news.
4: Thank you, Lucy. Organised by Stonewall and Pride in London, a vigil was held in Soho Square on Tuesday, the 28th of July, to remember those killed and injured at Berlin Pride. The event was well attended and featured short speeches from community leaders and representatives, including Sadiq Khan. The Fitzrovia Fete returns for its sixth year. The event will take place on Sunday, the 9th of August, between 1 and 5 p.m. on Foley Street. It is one of Fitzrovia's most popular events and brings Foley Street to life with an afternoon of free entertainment, activities and family fun, which includes live performances, outdoor games and activities, stalls, free arts, crafts and interactive workshops. The Museum of Soho is putting on an exhibition of the work by the magnificent Mr. Mole, who died earlier this year, a Soho resident, an artist, maker and storyteller. From Alice in Wonderland and The Wind in the Willows, barbershop hairs, magical creatures, jewellery and the props for the community pantomime. This exhibition invites visitors into a world where curiosity, craftsmanship and storytelling meet. Curated with Mole's family and friends, it celebrates

0: that's going on, is it?
1: What did you do? I haven't built shelters for anybody, have I?
2: Morning glory, everyone. How are we today? Welcome to Thursday. Welcome to this balmy, beautiful Thursday. And welcome to Soho Radio. And welcome to Morning Glory. And welcome one and all. That was David A. Jaycock, another track from his brilliant album called Children of the Cold War. And that was a tune called The American Dream, open brackets, as seen on TV, close brackets.

All the way from Catford in southeast London, that's the sound of Emma Jean Thackeray on the Brownswood record label with a tune called Save Me. And before that, from Bristol, we had the Tara Clerkin Trio from her latest album called Somewhere Good, and that was a tune called Lazy Daisy. I think we'll have a bit of a lazy daisy day today. Lazy day today. Oh, I can't say it. I thought I was going to say it, and then I thought about it and couldn't say it. Lazy daisy day today. Anyway, whatever. You know what I mean. The Hill Collective before that. Another track from their brilliant album, Fire in Orbit, which came out recently on the Batov record label. Of course, one of our favourite record labels. It's Morning Glory here on Soho Radio on this Thursday morning. I tell you what, I said it yesterday and I'm saying it again today. It's so good to be back in the saddle. So good to be back doing the show again after 2 weeks of hanging around in courtrooms, which was, you know, interesting, I will say. Anyway, you don't want to know about that. What have we got happening today? I hear you cry. We have got a mix from Alice Platt. Yes, we have the return of the Hot Fruit Mix. At the end of every month for almost 2 years now, Alice has been sending us over a Hot Fruit Mix. It's basically a radio show within a radio show. Always very entertaining. And she knows what she's doing, actually. So stick around. I'll be playing that maybe at about 9 o'clock in about half an hour or so. Before that, we have got the Kobo's Track of the Day. Every day we have a Kobo's Track of the Day. Kobo's a great streaming service who help us put this show together. And we have a playlist on their website as well. So you go over to the Kobo's page under the playlist. There's a Morning Glory playlist. There's 75 tracks on it. I've decided to cut it down from 100 to 75, so it's slightly easier. It's only about 5 hours worth of music if you've got nothing else to do. Anyway, every day we update it. And our Kobo's Track of the Day today is the brand new single which came out yesterday from Dexy's Midnight Runners. From their forthcoming album Love on the Heavenly Recordings label, this is a tune called You've Got the Love.

Glory here on Soho Radio on this Mezzanine Thursday. Mezzanine Thursday means more music and less chat, which to some is a good thing. To others, it's an even better thing. That was Bonnie Prince Billy from his album The Purple Bird on the Domino Recordings label with a tune called Turned to Dust. We had Gareth Sager before that with Cold Cold Chill, Vic Goddard with his latest single Penny Drops, and before that was our Co-Buzz track of the day, You've Got the Love, by Dex's Midnight Runners, from their forthcoming album. Yeah, they called Dex's Midnight Runners again. They were called that, and then they changed their name to Dex's, and now they're back to Dex's Midnight Runners. It's so hard to keep up these days, isn't it? Anyway, that album's out in September, I believe. It's called

Love on the Heavenly label, and that was our Cobra's track of the day. You've Got the Love, Dexys Midnight Runners. As I say, in about 15 minutes, we've got a hot fruit mix from our friend Alice Platt. Stay tuned. Don't go away. You know it makes sense.

0: We all need a bit of spiritual Bob in our lives, don't we? Bob Dylan, of course, from his Slow Train Coming album from 1979. And that tune was called Precious Angel. And Bob is still touring. I think he's 85 now, 85 years old. He's coming back to the UK and he's doing a load of European shows. We're going to go and see him in December. So prepare yourself for more Bob Dylan than usual as we go towards the end of the year, blah, blah, you know what I'm talking about. Anyway, Bob Dylan, Precious Angel. Lou Reed before that with She's My Best Friend. And that goes out to everybody who has a best friend, male or female or whatever. It's Morning Glory here on Soho Radio on this Thursday morning, towards the end of the month, actually. We've only a couple more days left, and then it's August. Can you believe it? Anyway, as you well know, if you're a regular listener, we always get a hot fruit mix at the end of the month from our friend Alice Platt. Alice sits in her little studio and she puts it together. It takes her 3 or 4 weeks every month to put this show together. They're usually about 40 minutes long. She comes with facts, figures, information, style, content, you name it, she's got it. I'm going to shut up and press play. I'll see you on the other side.
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great Eddie Cochran there, having his nervous breakdown. Aren't we all, Eddie? Have you seen the news? Welcome to this July Hot Fruit. July named, of course, after Julius Caesar to honour his month of birth. And another person born in July is Funkalicious George Clinton, who will be turning 85 this month. So happy birthday, George, whatever mischief you're up to. And one of my favourite George Clinton stories is how, when recording his song Atomic Dog, he arrived at the studio so high on crack cocaine that when he went to record his vocals, he put on the headphones and all he could hear was the studio engineer rewinding the tape. But George didn't realise that's what it was. He said he knew it all sounded bizarre and he couldn't figure out the key, but he thought it was all fine and only sounded weird to him because he was so high. And not wanting to let it show, he just went with it, started talking over the track, giving us the song that we know and love today. And here it is now, Atomic Dog by George Clinton.

the world through sightless eyes. I think with a senseless brain. I sail a sea of hopelessness upon a ship of pain. 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I answer questions people ask.

0: mindless riddles, and I search to find life's key. I steal to keep my need alive as it devours me. Ah, but I've paid the price of wealth and boredom with a life that was given me. 'Cause I live in a house on Nowhere Street in a town called LSD.
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That was Pluto Shervington with his song Dat. And listen to the lyrics. I can never tell if he's talking about buying marijuana or pork. Anyway, before that was Acid by Stu Mitchell and Wes Dacus's Rebels. But let's pop over the channel now for a little bit of Françoise Hardy and her song Tous les garçons et les filles, or All the Boys and Girls to You and Me. I'm playing this for my wonderful friend, French Alice, because like George Clinton and Caesar, it's her birthday this month too, and she lived with me for a while in Hastings, and on her first night here, we sat on the beach together, and she looked around, taking it all in, enjoying the British seaside, and she turned to me with all the romance of the French accent and said, "You know, I have to really admire the English, because they clearly don't give a shit what they wear."

0: searching and seeking for the baby bear beat, the African rat that comes from within us. Brothers heard about it, now they wish they could have been us. We did an album with no problem, now we're working on another with another jungle brother.
1: Me,
0: Q-Tip, his name. He's into business, not into games. So Q-Tip, when the light turns green, grab your bone and show him what I mean.
1: My bone is grabbed, this is what I mean. I brag a gab, and here's the scene. Q-Tip,
0: Q-Tip,
1: from A Tribe Called Quest, on the Jungle Brothers album.
0: Oh yes,
1: so get

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1: Well, I'm going well, straight to the treetop, eating crazy fruit. So I can't stop squatting here. Listen to the LP straight out the jungle. From the JB's, baby bamboo keeps the bass bottom bouncing. 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
0: Remixes,
1: our fixes.
0: We write it, you like it.
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0: Just bring a 20.
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0: was my name.
1: Frankly, Mr. Shankly by The Smiths. I went to a Morrissey gig once in Stoke-on-Trent. Yes, you did hear that right, a Morrissey gig in Stoke-on-Trent. Not depressing at all, but I was only 14 at the time, you know, an age, a perfect age for Morrissey, really, when happiness is only depression with laughs. And I ended up accidentally starting a riot. Well, it's a long story. Yeah, ended up with some Scottish lunatic grabbing my throat. And to put this into context, he actually had the words Moz's men shaved into the side of his head. So, yeah, that's what we're dealing with. And years later, I met someone who had also been to said gig and had to leave early because some random flailing hand had punched him in the eye. And he still felt that I owed him the 30 quid for the ticket because he'd only got to see the first two songs. It is a small world, isn't it? Anyway, time now to visit our resident poet, the Bard of Bedtime, Big Pillow.
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3: Hello, children. Welcome to Poetry Corner with me, Big Pillow. Today's poem is all about my cat, and it's called My Cat. My cat is yellow and very, very slippery. We built a flap on the door so he could ooze in and out, which is why we call him Puss. Bye-bye, everyone.
1: Thank you, Big Pillow, cat lover, and all-round good egg. Something now from a band who named their EP Where's Bill Grundy Now? It is television personalities with part-time punks.

0: sorry, but due to an unusually high volume of calls, Hot Fruit is unable to take your call at the moment.
1: Your position in the queue is currently 7,269.

Wilson Pickett there with his version of Time Is On My Side. And before that was the theme from Get Carter, written by Roy Budd. Get Carter was the film that inspired Tarantino to make movies, apparently. And incidentally, had future blockheads Johnny Turnbull and Mick Gallagher playing on the jukebox in the opening scene. But that's just about all from me for another month. Other tracks played today were Tea for Texas by Jimmy Rogers, the promo from Jungle Brothers, and Ry Cooder with his wonderful version of Jesus on

You listen to Morning Glory here on Soho Radio. And once again, a big thank you to Alice Platt. And of course, Big Pillow and Colin and all the people involved in making that wonderful 45 minutes. Thank you so much, Alice. She'll be back next month at the end of August when it will be nearly September. Goodness gracious me. We're all rich men, by the way.

That's a tune by Joe Gibbs and the Professionals, taken from this wonderful double CD compilation on the ever-brilliant Dr. Bird label called Disco Love Dub. Joe Gibbs, 12-inch dub mixers, 1978 to 1984. And that was tune was called Bionic Disco. There you go. Do you remember the Bionic Man? If you don't know, ask your grandfather. Or maybe, yeah, or your grandmother or somebody. Anyway, Joe Gibbs and Professionals. Anyway, thank you very much for listening today. Thank you to Alice Platt for that mix. Shout out to Dex's Midnight Runners for our co-buzz track of the day. Tomorrow on the show, tomorrow being Friday, as we step into the weekend, we've got a great mix from Dash the Henge. Yeah, our favourite record shop in Camberwell, South East London, always provides us a wonderful mix. Anyway, we've got one tomorrow and next Friday as well, actually. A little bit of a sneak preview. But anyway, tomorrow. So join us from 8 o'clock tomorrow morning. We'll be here 8 till 10, as usual, on Soho Radio. This is Morning Glory signing off. Look after yourselves, everyone. Have a wonderful day. Be good and don't be bad. And just keep yourselves together. You know what I'm talking about.

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Good morning, Soho Radio. It's Amy Fretta here. You've got me for the next 2 hours. I'm going to be playing a lot of sexy jazz for you, some summery dub, and a bit of electronic and R&B.

Proof by Azal Hazel. If you listened to my show last week, I think I played maybe two or three songs from her. It's really breaking the rules on that one. And before that, we had Erica DeCassia, of course, with

All Night by Eliza, of course. If you listened to the show before, you'll know I'm a mega fan. Guys, she actually replied to my story on Instagram. I posted that I was doing a listening party, can't even speak, here on Soho Radio, of her new album, The Darkening Green, which came out a couple of months ago now. Still one of my favourite albums of the past few years. It was a no-skip album for me. I've listened to it on repeat since the drop, but I posted that I was doing the listening party on Instagram, tagged her, and she replied, and I was fangirling hard. I've been a big fan since the Eliza Doolittle days, so, you know, real ones will know. I respect her transition into this artist that she is now. I think she's super cool and super talented, and I'd really, really like to see her soon. So if you're listening, Eliza, come and do a show, or come on to my show on Soho Radio.

I'm going to play a tune by Anaïs, who, again, is someone I play a lot on the show. The tune I'm going to play is called Here Comes the Sun. She was just at Brick Lane Jazz Festival and I missed it. I'm so gutted that I missed it. Everyone on Soho Radio that have had their shows have been talking about it, how good it was. I'm really annoyed that I missed it. The lineup was really cool this year. Anaïs was with Grupo Cosmo and Cecilien Desberg was there, who I'm gutted to have missed. Also Siming, a rapper that I like. Maybe I'll play a bit of his stuff later on. But if anyone did manage to catch anyone at Brick Lane Jazz Festival, please tell me who you saw and what you liked. I promise not to get too angry and jealous. But yeah, you can talk to me over in the Discord. That's on Soho Radio. In the top right, there's a little button you can press and come and chat to me in the chat room or on mixcloud.com/live/Soho Radio. There's a question mark on that one. I'm going to check it and get back to you.

Voice always hurts. Always hits the spot, no matter what time of day. Erykah Badu, of course. The most what's the word? Distinguishable? Is that the word? Recognizable voice? You guys know what I'm saying.

This one's one of my newer finds of the week, 700 Mile Situation by Rez. No one can tell me, I don't know about the ins and outs of how it goes. Impulse traveler. Guys, it's bank holiday weekend tomorrow, if that means anything for some of you. It doesn't really mean much for me now I'm a freelancer. One of the downsides of going freelance is you don't really feel the benefits. But for those of you people in

This one is titled Sarava by Les Nubians. I hope I'm saying that right. I always get scared to pronounce anything French in case my scary French friend George is listening and he's going to tell me off for my pronunciation. But they're a French musical duo composed of two sisters from Paris. I really love their music. This tune is from their 2003 album, and it's called One Step Forward. My favourite one of those, I've played it on the show many times before, it's called Makeda.

And that one was released in 1998. And if you haven't heard of them, go check them out. I've always been interested in them as they're a sister duo. And I work with my sister too, so I understand that it can be hard sometimes. But they've made some beautiful music, so I'm very grateful.

That's mad, isn't it? That's mad. No, maybe I'm feeling too much about it right now, you know. Maybe that's the case. Maybe I'm speaking too soon.

Round and Round, High Tech, and Jarrell. I thought that sounded wrong. Janelle, not Jarrell. Such a banger. It's made me want to slip into a bit more 90s R&B. So I'm going to play a bit of Brandy for you next with I Wanna Be Down. If you think you recognise this song, but maybe not have heard it before, I just did the same and realised it was sampled by 50 Cent, no other than Fiddy. I can't say the title of the name because I'm not allowed to swear, but it was on his 2002 mixtape, 50 Cent is the Future. And then Busta Rhymes also did it on his mixtape, Year of the Dragon, on Doing It Again.

That last tune was Lebanese Blonde by Thievery Corporation. And the one you can hear now is Airtime by De Two.

Gonna be moving a little bit now into some dub, a bit more electronic. I guess electro dub is what you'd call that. This one's Caulfield by Soma, and I've got a few similar tracks coming up after this.

Bring Me Fire by Versa. I don't think any type of music gets me as excited for summer as this sort of music. Reminds me of being in the bowl at We Out Here. Such an unreal time. Such an unreal memory as well for anyone that has been to We Out Here. Just being in that bowl. Literally is a bowl as well. For those of you who haven't been, huge pit in the ground. Sun trap as well. Amazing music all weekend, but especially the dub artists that were there last year, the reggae. It was amazing. I saw Abashanti there last year, which reminds me that he's going to be at Jungle Splash this Sunday, which is an event. It's being held at a venue called Archives, which I've never actually heard of before. I am tempted to go, but I am going to be a bit hungover on the Sunday, so hopefully I can find the strength and power on through. But it looks like a good lineup. I feel like it would be quite jungle heavy, but I'm up for that. I think it'll be a fun day. I need to check if it's outside though, because I need to be outside this weekend, I think.

New Stone Groove, Ali Omar. This one's off his 2025 album called Hashish Hits. I knew I was going to fumble that. That's a really hard one to say. Hashish Hits by Ali Omar, released in 2025.

This lovely song is by Prilla. It's called Ha. And then it says cover, so I'm guessing it's a cover. Also, I'm hoping it's Ha, not H-A. I read it like quite an aggressive Ha. So, but it doesn't really fit the vibe of the song. But then again, neither does my voice shouting over the top of it. It's such a lovely, peaceful, kind of sensual, sexy kind of vibe too, which I really, really like.

0: answer. 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All this talk to make the ting rock off. I'm on the edge, I make a man drop off. 3, 2, 1 to make the ting. So I can't just sit around, blood, I need options. All this talk to make the ting rock off. I'm on the edge, I make a man.
1: 3, 2, 1 by Bax or Bex or BXKS. Not sure how to say that one. I've been fumbling a lot of the artist names today. I do apologise, guys. 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Put me out of my misery. These next few songs, I hope, are going to get you awake if you're not awake already. You should be awake. It's nearly midday. 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
1: Everyone chasing money, everyone chase success, but money don't do you nothing, nothing but cause you stress. They say it can't buy.
2: Had this one on repeat recently, always gets me hyped. 3, 4, 5 by Hilts.

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No Weapons, See Me by Novelist, the one and only. I'm so looking forward to seeing him at Gala this year. If any of you guys are going, I'm going on the Friday. I've got gigs and Novelist. I'm so, so excited for that. It's going to be really good. I've not actually been yet. I'm new to London. I guess I need to stop saying that, really, because I'm not really that new anymore. But, you know, I'm not really, you know, I've not been here long enough to go to all of these things yet. So I'm looking forward to that. The only day festival I've been to of London's is Cross the Tracks, which I very much enjoyed. But this weekend for Bank Holiday, I am going to Queen's Yard, which I've never been to before. I've heard mixed reviews. I'm scared it's going to be super busy, a bit overstimulation central maybe. Apparently it's, yeah, packed. So I'll let you know what I think next week, but there's a lot of friendly faces on the lineup that I'm super excited to see. My friends, shout out Manami, Yim Ying, El Shazli, and then we've got a couple of Manchester-based DJs. I'm sure there's been plenty more Manchester-based DJs, but a couple that I know, Mixtress and Poison Ivy, I'm buzzing to see. Really, really looking forward to it. It's a good old lineup. So that's where I've decided to spend my bank holiday. I hope wherever you guys choose to spend yours, that it's fun and you have a really good time.

0: think I got the most elegant sound. South of the elephant roundabout, a leaf freezes down, and I bounce them out of string downs, and they fill my account with pounds. I pair adjectives with verbs. I think that I got away with murder on the dance floor when I spoke in verse and bold it, but I still made it work. I got away with words and borrowing ears when the listeners lend them. I made comments from exclamations about how I'm sick when I'm making a sentence. And some fools stopped talking. I remember school days trying to act so cool and force it. My old teachers would say that I changed those days. I used to be more than awkward. And I couldn't do public speaking. Anxiety had my heart rate spiking. I didn't ever like English much, but now writing is what I specialise in. And see, one thing to know about Siming, he don't hang around rats or mice, but he still got a right click behind him. They say grind because you know that pressure makes.
1: Elephant Roundabout, Afro Surrealist. The rapper on this one is Siming. If you've been here since the start of my show, I mentioned him at the very beginning when I was crying about not being able to attend Brick Lane Jazz Festival this year. Yeah, Siming is a great artist, someone I've seen recently, and absolutely love his music.
0: And I'm a bit crunk off the booze, and I want to mix on the ones and the twos. But it's too much piano in this USB, and I don't know which song to choose.
1: I don't know how the day has flown away from me like this, but I've got 5 minutes of my show left, guys. I've had a really, really gorgeous time. Thank you for listening. I have also realised that I didn't do my dilemma section, so apologies to anyone who did send one in over on my Instagram. I'll be back next week and I will be answering all your problems then. And for anyone who doesn't know what that is, for the second half of my show, every week I do an Agony Aunt dilemma section where people send in their issues or topics they want me to talk about, and I do my best to answer them. So apologies if you had sent me one. There was a couple I hadn't got round to from last week, but I will in due course, in a week. But have a gorgeous weekend, guys. I've got a couple more tracks for you now, but stay locked and enjoy the weekend. 196.

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Good afternoon, everybody. You're tuned into Soho Radio with myself, Sunny Rain. We're starting the show off with this one. This is The Blessing Song by Michael White. Again, it's a very warm, very lovely day in London currently. And we've got a very uplifting, sort of positive show today. I actually had a lot of fun putting this one together. Sometimes shows feel a little bit harder than others to piece together. This one I'm really looking forward to. Not that I'm ever not looking forward to it. Hope you're enjoying your Thursday so far. And keep it locked. I'll be with you until 2 p.m.

been really loving this record. This is Handscapes 2 by the Piano Choir, which is a record I came across only recently. It consists of 7 different piano players. And I think playing across 7 different grand pianos, I played a song off this record just the other week as well. And it's really, really great. Each song is feels very sort of unique in its approach to this album. So I recommend checking it out for sure. Gonna get into this one. This is by composer Lauro. This one's called Conclusão, off their most recent record, which dropped very, very recently, called Lau. I believe it is being launched tonight in London. It's a really, really beautiful, dreamy, soundscapey record.

New one here by Kiefer. This one here has just dropped. He's announced his new record, Memory Bomb, out by Blue Note Records, which comes out on September 25th. Very excited for the rest of this record to come out. Before that, we heard Intergalactic Love Song by the Diddies. Really love the vocals on that one.

0: for me.
1: I took advice from when no traction, when the past evolved.
0: I took advice from that have never even had a job.
1: Did a lot of hesitating when I should have passed the ball.
0: Now we all been celebrating cause I didn't crash or fall.
1: Nah, I wouldn't last at all, wouldn't gas it all.
0: Started in the A's and made it to the Nationals. And it was weighing on my heart, I had to capture yours. If you find a little grace inside this back and forth, know God loves you.

For those not aware, I interviewed Kifa just a couple of weeks ago, talking about this new record and his recent signing to Blue Note Records. Kifa is a pianist, a producer, been a fan of his for a long time. So if you're interested in listening to that episode and that interview that I had with him, you can find it on the Soho Radio website if you search up my name, or you can find it on Mixcloud at Soho Radio or on my Mixcloud profile. It was such a joy to have a chat with him. I'm going to go into another new one. This one here by trumpeter and vocalist and producer Audrey Pound. This one is called Swollen, recent release that is coming off her upcoming album called Bodies of Water, which is also out September 25.

the Prince classic 17 Days. Before that we heard Friendly Pressure by Jaleesa, and then before that was I Should Have Known Better by Micah Paris. Shout out to Amy Fredder who played that on her show last week. She's in the slot before me, and I don't know a whole lot about Micah Paris, but really, really love that track. Had to play it today. 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Otherwise, keep it locked.

This one here is Love Love by the People's Workshop, which was a community-based music organization and collective that was formed in 1976 at the Texan Southern University. And it was a group that came together to create gospel, funk, and soul music. The album that this one is off is called Houston Talent Expo 82 and features musicians from Houston who were part of this collective. And it's really, really great going into this one, which is Set Me Free by the Bygraves.

This one here is He Loves You by Hawaiian jazz fusion band Seawind. Really into their stuff. Before that, we heard Making Love by Herbie Hancock off his 1980 record Monster. And before that was Pointe de Chateau by Fabiano Orchestra. Gonna go into this one by one of my favorite Brazilian artists, Jorge Benhor. This one's called Força Bruta.

Quero me esquecer, pois amo sem você.

slowing it down a bit with some George Duke, this one here called Feel. Before that we heard You Make Me Feel So Good by Bobby Humphrey. Going into this one off a record I've been playing a fair few tracks off of. This is Butcher Brown and Nicholas Payton. They've been slowly putting out tracks from their now recently released album called A Supreme Blue. Talked a bit about it already on these shows, but it's a reimagining of both Miles Davis's A Kind of Blue and John Coltrane's A Love Supreme. This one here is So What. It's really nice to hear this album out in its entirety.

This one here, Night and Day by Michelle Indeguacello, off her 2018 record Ventriloquism. Probably the first album of hers that really got me into her, the first one I sort of came across several years ago. Managed to catch her at Ronnie Scott's last year, which was such a great show. Speaking of that show, she has an incredible pianist in her band called Jake Sherman, who I went and caught last night at the Mild May Club. He's doing a weekly residency there at the moment, every Wednesday night. He's recently moved from the States to London, and his organ trio plays in this really beautiful, old, retro spot called the Mild May Club. Such a great gig. So if you're around Newington Green on a Wednesday, you should definitely go. Coming into the last just under 15 minutes of the show, gonna go into this one. I was in a record store the other day, shout out Kingsland Records in Dalston, and came across this George Benson album. I think it's called In Your Eyes, and this track is Love Will Come Again.

tous ta ballade. Que j'aime danser. Ich liebe zu tanzen.

Ending the show with this one. This is I Love to Dance by Clear. And before that was Move Me No Mountain by Chaka Khan. Such a good tune. I love that one so much. Thank you, as always, for tuning in. My name is Sunny Rain, and I will be back here same time next week. Hope you're all enjoying your Thursday. Hope you have a lovely rest of your Thursday. See you soon. Keep it locked to Soho Radio.

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2: To think that astrology would answer every question that you may ask in your earthly life would, of course, be naive. And to believe that it could would be gullible. But astrology is the map by which we can find our way through life's maze of crossroads. Man has looked to the heavens since his beginning and has never failed to find there the signposts of life. As when traveling from city to city, we are offered many alternate routes, a roadmap helps us find the most direct and safest route for us to follow. Astrology provides us, through our horoscope, with the roadmap of our life. Let us now view the map, which leads us to the fortunes of Cancer.

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suddenly we realized the parade and the drumbeat had faded away. And we look around to find that Madame Zage also has disappeared.

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They all have such strange, faraway looks in their eyes.

Stage is set. We await the rising of a curtain that is not down or even there. There on the fringe of the clearing, a girl. Her face is pretty and childlike. The rest of her is pretty too, but not childlike. Her feet are so motionless you get the illusion that the tree stump in the center of the clearing is inching itself toward her. She is oblivious of the waves of desire generating in the crowd, thrilling to every gentle touch of the drum.

0: Greetings and welcome to the Superstars Radio Network. I'm Sonny Fox. Tonight, an extraordinary evening with David Bowie, recorded at David's apartment high atop the busy streets of New York City. We covered quite a range of subjects, too, from Ziggy Stardust to fascism in England to recent trips to Kenya he's made. And, of course, the motion picture part of his life. And we'll include some tracks from his forthcoming album, Stage 2, in the program. Should be a very entertaining 1 hour. So set back. We'll be right back after a brief pause when the Superstars Radio Network continues. And now the Superstars Radio Network proudly presents An Evening with David Bowie. The entire conversation started out with David explaining some of his recent changes, musical and otherwise.
1: Well, what really happened is that up until Station to Station, what I've been working on, or working with more than anything else, was creating characters and environments on albums and then portraying them on stage. And I just got to a point where I was getting bored with my writing style. And I wanted to get back to Europe and develop some new methods of writing, do different ways of writing. So when I got back here, I got in touch with Eno, who I'd wanted to work with for years. And we still had the same ideas about music and what it could do, what it should do. And so we collaborated on that, on the first

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0: What is segregation?
1: I don't know what segregation is.
0: What is bigotry?
1: I don't know what bigotry is.
0: What does hatred mean?
1: I don't know what it is.
0: What is prejudice?
1: I think it's when somebody's sick.
2: Rise and shine, boys.

0: the trademark. The motorcade is coming by here. I can see many, many motorcycles coming by now, police motorcycles. Just heard a call on the radio for all units along Industrial to pick up the motorcade. Something has happened here. We understand there has been a shooting. The presidential car coming up now. We know it's the presidential car. You see Mrs. Kennedy's pink suit. There's a Secret Service man, spread eagle, over the top of the car. We understand Governor and Mrs. Connolly are in the car with President and Mrs. Kennedy. We can't see who has been hit, if anybody's been hit, but apparently something is wrong here. Something is terribly wrong. I'm in behind the motorcade, trying to follow them. It looks as though they're going to Parkland Hospital.
1: We interrupt this program to bring you a special bulletin. Dallas, Texas. The Flash, apparently official. President John F. Kennedy died at 1 p.m. Central Standard Time.

0: days ahead. But it really doesn't matter with me now, because I've been to the mountaintop. I don't mind. Like anybody, I would like to live.
1: No one can be certain who next will suffer from some senseless act of bloodshed.

0: Yorty has just sent me a message that we've been here too long already. So, my thanks to all of you, and now it's on to Chicago, and let's win there.
1: Senator Kennedy has been shot. Is that possible?
2: Oh, my God. Senator Kennedy has been shot.
1: Rafer Johnson has a hold of a man who apparently has fired the shot. Get the gun. Stay away from the gun.
0: His hand is frozen. Take a hold of his thumb and break it if you have to. Get his thumb. All right.
1: That's it, Rafer. Get it. Get the gun, Rafer. Hold him.
0: We don't want another Oswald.
3: Like it or not, we live in times of danger and uncertainty. That is the way he lived. That is what he leaves us. My brother need not be idealized or enlarged in death beyond what he was in life. To be remembered simply as a good and decent man who saw wrong and tried to right it, saw suffering and tried to heal it, saw war and tried to stop it. Those of us who loved him and who take him to his rest today pray that what he was to us, what he wished for others, will someday come to pass for all the world. As he said many times in many parts of this nation, those he touched and who sought to touch him. Some men see things as they are and say why. I dream things that never were and say why not.

0: what is segregation?
1: I don't know what segregation is.
0: What is bigotry?
1: I don't know what bigotry is.
0: What does hatred mean?
1: I don't know what it is.
0: What is prejudice?
1: I think it's when somebody's sick.
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sun in river. Light breaks split the curtain. White hot mirror. Current is quicker though. My image pulled with the flow. And eyes flash, flicker fast. Blink and glitter smash like litter like trash like. Wanna throw stones.

Yeah, welcome along. It's the wonderful Sound Libraries and it's our radio. I'm Mark Daly and yeah, coming up I have a selection of new and old music from the likes of Anaïs, Marlon Bianco and yeah, the whole collective, a few other bits and some fantastic new bits that I've picked up on vinyl recently. Yeah, absolute classics. And around the halfway point I have Nausicaa, Alice Whittington. She was former head of Soundwave Records and now has her own label, Sama Sama Music. And she'll be coming in to chat about the new label and share some of her favourite tunes. And yeah, it's going to be good. Kicking off the show, I had a really, really good new tune from Rosie Turton. Nomi and Rosie Turton, Sun is River, featuring And Is Fire. And that was from the Tapestry of an Echo EP. And yeah, I was fortunate enough to see her at the Dalston Curve Garden with Rachel Kitchlew. A couple of weeks ago, and yeah, they were supporting Arjuna Oaks, and that was a great little gig under the sort of blue sky in Dalston. And this is Nick Hakim from his new album, I Can See, and the tune is called Reason, and it's a beautiful piece of music.

wonderful sound, wonderful sound, wonderful sound, wonderful sound, wonderful sound, wonderful sound, wonderful sound, wonderful sound, wonderful sound, wonderful sound, wonderful sound, wonderful sound, wonderful sound, wonderful sound, wonderful sound, wonderful sound.

Yeah, so that was the incredible Anaïs with a tune called P4P from a new double-sided single. I don't know whether it's got a physical release yet, but yeah, I've kind of been listening to it. It's got another tune called Sunshine on the other side. Yeah, great, great new music. She's just, out of this world. And this is a new tune from Marlon Bianco called Bon Voyage, Marlon Bianco and the Clones. And this is on Palace Records, and the album's called Magnitude. Andre Nikolsky, the head man at Palace Records, was in about a month or two ago, and he played another tune from this. But yeah, been listening to this. This is a incredible piece of music.

So yeah, more new music now. And this one's the Hill Collective, Fire in Orbit. It's from a new LP on Batov Records, Fire in Orbit. Brighton-based, sort of spiritual jazz. I don't know how many people are in it, but yeah. They're really good, the Hill Collective, spiritual jazz from Brighton.

Yeah, this is a new one on me. It came out last year, and it's called The Underground Spiritual Game, 2 B's, from the LP of Time, released on Vibramonk Records from New York. Yeah, kind of, it, I don't know, it slipped me by, but yeah, it came out in September last year, I think. Great record, well worth checking out.

So that was another one from Ella Thompson, who I played another tune from her last week. Sort of Melbourne-based, sort of funk and soul artist on Mr. Bongo. Great new music. And this is an excellent new release from Wonky Logic. It's called Underneath the Same Sky, featuring Vanessa Rani, new on Brownswood.

wonderful sound, wonderful sound, wonderful sound, wonderful sound, wonderful sound, wonderful sound, wonderful sound, wonderful sound, wonderful sound, wonderful sound, wonderful sound, wonderful sound, wonderful sound, wonderful sound, wonderful sound, wonderful sound, wonderful sound, wonderful sound, wonderful sound, wonderful sound, wonderful sound, wonderful sound, wonderful sound, wonderful sound, wonderful sound, wonderful sound, wonderful sound, wonderful sound, wonderful sound, wonderful sound, wonderful sound, wonderful sound, wonderful sound, wonderful sound, wonderful sound, wonderful sound, wonderful sound, wonderful sound, wonderful sound, wonderful sound, wonderful sound, wonderful sound, wonderful sound, wonderful sound, wonderful sound, wonderful sound, wonderful sound, wonderful sound, wonderful sound, wonderful sound, wonderful sound, wonderful sound, wonderful sound, wonderful sound,

So yeah, moving to vinyl now. But yeah, that was just an amazing record that has just come out on Music in Exile. Otakuma Beats, Mamadou Dembélé, Mamo Samba, Kanazue Diabate, and it also features Gordon Lee, aka Don Glory, and Harry Ling. And the tune is called Bakina, and it's from an album called Jatna on the incredible label Music in Exile from Melbourne, Australia. And before that, yeah, I think I said that was Wonky Logic, and now is an album, a record that I picked up yesterday. I picked up a couple actually, which I'm going to play. And this is the Ogiatana Show Band, Yaya Amponsa, from the Yerefrefre album, African Fire, from Ghana, 1975. And I picked this up from, yeah, a great record seller, record dealer, The White Dove. Follow him on Instagram, he's amazing. Always has some great bits and pieces. So yeah, listen, it's great.

So yeah, couple to catch up on. The last tune was kind of Polish jazz from 1968, Trio Josefa Blaha Forte, from Jazzowe Piano, a great record. And before that was another one I picked up from The White Dove over in Forest Gate, and that was Nelson Aires with Progetto de Jingle, and that was from the MPBC record from 1978. Great records, great series, the Musica Popular Brasileira Contemporanea. Yeah, if you can pick up some of them, it'll be yeah, worthwhile. And this now is a tune from Roger Glenn called Kick, from the Reaching album, reissued on Jazz Dispensary. And this has the Mizell Brothers on production. Yeah, great record.

0: Yeah. Toseyuku,
1: or Yuki Miyama and the New Herd. An album recorded in 1974, and that was a tune called Sniper's Snooze. And this is Benny Maupin with Water Torture. And Alice, aka Nausicaa, has arrived in the studio. How are you?
2: Hi. I'm good. How are you?
1: Yeah, alright. Just, kind of playing a lot of jazz today, which is quite nice.
2: I noticed.
1: But, so you've got some bits and pieces from
2: yes,
1: your
2: I
1: label.
2: Do
1: from
2: have some jazz, but lots of other things as well.
1: Wicked. So we'll listen to this tune and then we'll sort of, move over to your selections and we'll chat about your label and things like that.
2: Sounds great.
1: Perfect.
2: I just realised I didn't bring the boy contingent record.

0: Yo, so that was by Kat Indig.
1: Yes.
0: With After Midnight?
1: Correct, yeah.
0: And that was the first release on your new label?
1: Yes.
0: Summer Music.
1: Yeah. Yeah, that's the title track of his album,
0: yeah.
1: After Midnight.
0: Yeah. So how did you get to sort of like reissue that? What was the kind of story?
1: Well, it was really a case of what music I could license first.
0: Okay.
1: Yeah, because I just had a wish list of all these different records that I wanted to put out.
0: Cool.
1: On my new label, and last year basically just went full overdrive into researching who owns the music and you know how to I guess get it out there. And license it in an ethical way. So yeah, that was basically one of the first ones that came through from the original record label.
0: Okay, was that from the label? Did you have like contact with like here's a sort of estate or anything?
1: Yes,
0: or,
1: yeah. Exactly. Yeah, yeah.
0: Okay, cool. Yeah. And that was he's from Philippines, right?
1: Yes, yeah. Correct. Yeah.
0: Yeah, so yeah, I've got one of his other records. I think it's called
1: Midnight Lady.
0: Midnight Lady, that's it.
1: Yeah, that's
0: it.
1: The first one.
0: Yeah.
1: And then that was in 1979, and then this one is the follow-up in 1980.
0: 1980, okay, yeah. Cool. And you've got other things coming through sort of at the moment, haven't you? But at the moment, what we're going to do is going to play another tune, which is something you kind of are listening to at the moment.
1: Yes, and I'm listening to it, and I was telling you off air that I've been talking a lot to Yanis from Habibi Funk,
0: cool.
1: Who started a sister record label called Audible Beauty, and basically he went to Malaysia like a year and a half ago and decided that he wanted to reissue Malaysian music, and I was
0: really
1: I'm trying to reissue Malaysian music anyway. So that just started like an exchange of kind of ideas and making sure that we didn't crossover,
0: so overlap.
1: Exactly. Yeah.
0: But your sort of heritage in Malaysia, right?
1: Exactly.
0: Yeah. So natural.
1: I know, but I'm not allowed to, you know, I don't own the rights to
0: of course.
1: So yeah, so we kind of discussed that, and basically all my family is there still in Kuala Lumpur.
0: Yeah.
1: Except for my parents who are still in Australia. And then the song that I want to play next is called Petaling Jaya, which
0: okay.
1: is actually a kind of a borough in Kuala Lumpur, and that's where my family has been for many generations.
0: Okay, cool. I'll put it on.
1: Yeah.

0: Yeah, that was a bit of a crazy tune, but really good. I liked it. And who was that by?
1: That's Eberhard Schoener with Balinese group doing the song Ketchup Rock, which he basically recorded in 1980, I believe. He brought over a bunch of Moog synthesizers to Bali. Cool. And actually the Ketchup song was a German-Balinese collaboration back in the 30s, I believe. And it's, yeah, it was like actually not a traditional song. It's all about, it's supposed to mimic the sound of monkeys.
0: Okay, like the chatter. Yeah, exactly. I get that.
1: Yeah, and so then he kind of made it a bit more electronic.
0: Yeah, that's really cool. Really interesting. And the one before was by someone, who was it again?
1: Ahmad Nawab.
0: Ahmad, okay.
1: Yeah, he's like one of the most prolific composers in Malaysia. And that song was Yang Ditunggu Tak Tiba, which means what we are waiting for never arrives.
0: Okay, and that was on a little compilation, like a little 10-inch.
1: Yeah, from Radio Television Malaysia, which was like the national broadcast.
0: Yeah, that's very cool. But sort of, exactly. It sounded really interesting. And now we're going to play something that's coming up, and it's a first play, right?
1: Yeah, I believe this will be the first time it's played on air publicly.
0: And it's, who's it by?
1: This is Tandy featuring Jun Regalado, the Philippines' most recorded drummer. And we just announced it on Friday, actually. It's the album itself is called Coco Okeo. But the song we're going to play is on the B-side, and it's called Love From Another Time. And it's like a very dreamy, jazzy, trip-hoppy type song.

0: Wonderful sound.
1: Yeah, that was beautiful.
2: It was a wonderful sound.
1: Yeah, definitely was, definitely.
2: I love that outro on the keys by Steve Pringle, who is bandmates with Graham Godfrey and Pigeon.
1: Oh, right, yeah. Pigeon are amazing.
2: Yeah. So, yeah, Graham and his partner Jess are Tandy, and then Steve is a regular collaborator.
1: Okay, so yeah, because they're from, like, Margate or somewhere, exactly, aren't they? Sort of, Kent Coast.
2: Yeah.
1: Margate
2: crew.
1: Yeah, they're amazing live as well, Pigeon.
2: So much energy.
1: Yeah, definitely. So when's that coming out?
2: That's coming out, well, the full album's out on the 11th of September.
1: Okay,
2: yeah,
1: cool. So now we're going to play something from your days at Soundway.
2: Yeah, the second to last release I did. Yeah.
1: Right. And what is it?
2: Well, it's IOK Disco. The actual song is The Rollies, and it's called Disco. And yeah, this is the compilation that I fully A&R'd and put together. I mean, obviously I did A&R and other aspects, but this one was kind of all just me. And yeah, it surprisingly, I was really taken aback how well it did. It's the second biggest selling record after doing it in Lagos.
1: Really? Wow. Mm. And you were there at Soundway for quite a few years, weren't you?
2: Yeah, 8 years.
1: And how many releases did you sort of oversee?
2: Oh, yeah, I was telling you about this. I did, on vinyl, 110.
1: Wow.
2: And
1: amazing.
2: Probably another 10, 15, 20 digital releases. I kind of lost count by the end of it.
1: Yeah, that's pretty cool. A lot of hard work, I imagine. A lot of kind of...
2: Mate, yeah.
1: Yeah. Negotiating and kinds.
2: I don't know why I've started a new record label. It's like one of the hardest.
1: Labor of love.
2: Yeah.
1: I imagine.
2: It really is.
1: Yeah. So let's play this tune.

0: Yeah, that was a gorgeous tune. I've never heard that before.
1: Yeah, that was Tarsius, which is a modern, well, current jazz, I guess, hip-hop funk type group out of Manila. Shout out to the Diegos who are part of that. And yeah, super, super nice stuff.
0: Yeah, Star Island featuring Evie Simon.
1: Mm-hmm. Yeah,
0: yeah, good tune.
1: My favourite.
0: Yeah, I'll have to sort of see if I can pick up a copy of that. That was lovely. And before that, I think we didn't really talk about that. Was it Marengo?
1: Yes,
0: Puerto de Esperanza. Yeah.
1: Yes. That was from the Ritmo Fantasia compilation put together by DJ Trujillo. And it's kind of a conceptual album in that it was all about the 70s, 80s scene in Ibiza.
0: Oh, right.
1: Yeah,
0: cool. Yeah,
1: and all
0: yeah.
1: the artwork that was done by an incredible artist called Yves Uro. And basically he kind of put together all these songs that he felt like evoked that sense.
0: Yeah, that time, that sound. Mm-hmm. Yeah, and I think, did we go with Rollies? That was another one.
1: Yes.
0: And that was disco.
1: Yes.
0: And that was on a comp,
1: that was on
0: wasn't
1: Ayoka
0: it?
1: Disco. Yeah.
0: Yeah, we did talk about that, didn't we? And both of those were Soundwave, right?
1: Yes.
0: And you were kind of involved in both of them. Mm-hmm. And yeah, so we're sort of quite close to the end, actually. We've got like a few, four or five minutes left. So we're going to play one more from the new release on Summer Summer, which is coming out on September the 11th. And it's a tune called My Angel.
1: Yeah, this is another Tandy X Regalado track, and this is going to be the second single out in 2 weeks, actually. It's called My Angel. It's really, really kind of dreamy. It also has the Kulintang, which is the Filipino gong chime, which, if you like the song Pinoy Funk from that Ayoko Disco compilation,
0: okay, it's sort of similar.
1: Yeah, because it's like only got it's a pentatonic, so it's only got like technically five notes in it.
0: Yeah.
1: So like as soon as you hear it, you're like, oh
0: yeah, yeah, yeah. Easy
1: very
0: to identify.
1: Yeah.
0: Yeah, cool.
1: Yeah, it's beautiful.
0: Okay, I'll put that on. But yeah, I can, yeah, as we're saying, it's coming to the end. So this has been the wonderful Sound Libraries. I've been Mark Daly, and this has been Nausicaa. Yeah, it's been nice to have. Next week Miles will be back with everything. But yeah, it's wonderful Sound Libraries, Soho Radio. Farewell.

Hello. Welcome along. It's another Wawa 45's radio show with me, Dom Savini, Thursday evening out of Soho Radio. And we kicked off as we often like to. In fact, we often like to kick off with that band. But we often like to kick off with a little bit of exclusive music coming really, really soon to Wawa 45's. And that was a brand new tune from the mighty Katoa. That one's called Smoke. It's from the new EP, Out of the Dark. Available now to pre-order on Bandcamp. And we are here on Broadwick Streets in the heat of Soho. And I'm very pleased to say I've got a very special guest in the studio tonight. He's my brother. We've known each other a very long time. Worked together a lot, and we will talk about that later on, I'm sure. The man who brought his own unique spirits and invention to Wawa 45's for a long time alongside me, for about 10 years. And did so many good things on the label, so many great things. We wouldn't be here today if it wasn't for this man. Goes by the name of Adam Scrimshire. I'm trying to make him cry, but he's just like, you know, it's not working. And he's here because why not? He needs to be here, and I need to have a chat with him every now and then. I miss him too much. And also because he has got an incredible, incredible new album out. I just went over to grab it because he's brought me in a vinyl, partly because I wanted to look at it while I'm telling you about it, and partly because I always forget what it's called. And also, it's made it very easy as well, because it's written in, on the label, it's written in a kind of handwriting font, which, with my old eyes, proves quite tricky. But it's called Bring Our Light to Every Corner, which is a beautiful title and, of course, a wonderful message. And I've got to say, and I might make him cry again, this is the album we've been waiting for the last, 15 years or whatever it is, 20 years. And this is the one I was always hoping he would make. So he can retire now. That's it, he's done. Of course, we love all of them. We'll be discussing them all, probably, a little bit later on. Looks worried. But this one, very, very special. And we'll be chatting about it. And we'll be chatting about, who knows what we'll be chatting about, all the amazing artists that are performing on this album as well. And Adam is going to give us a couple of little tunes on his guitar, which is going to be rather beautiful on this sultry summer evening right here in Soho. So yes, aside from that, we started with a brand new forthcoming music from Katoa, a tune entitled Smoke, an incredible, incredible piece of music goes into that kind of 4-Hero-esque drum and bass, pseudo drum and bass, acoustic drum and bass, bass and drum kind of thing at the end. Big up to Laurie and Frank as well. And in the background, brand new music, appropriately entitled Sundancer, from the man like Gordon Lee, aka Don Glory. He does it every single time. This one, a real beauty. I'm going to stop talking over it. Let's get your ears around it for a minute.

Sounds of Don Glory, Sundancer. And I'm going to be a little bit naughty and I'm going to play another exclusive. And Adam always used to have a go at me about this. But you know what? I don't care. It's my label now. I don't care. So, I'm going to play you some music from an incredible young musician, pianist, band leader. Just a lovely, lovely man, goes by the name of Billy Hare. Member of Tan High Collective. And he's going to be releasing music on Wild Wild 45s. He's got an album coming out later this year. And I'm going to give you the first play of his very first single. It's a tune entitled Too Much.

0: So you are in tune to the Wild Wild 45s radio show right here. Soho Radio, Thursday evening out of the heart of London town. I'm joined by one of the men instrumental in the Wild Wild 45s record label for many years, Mr. Adam Scrimshaw. How are you doing, sir?
1: I'm very good.
0: Good. So yeah. Lovely to have you here.
1: It's lovely to be here, yeah. I almost couldn't start then. I didn't know how to start for a second.
0: No, I know. How long is it since we've been on the radio together? How long is it?
1: It was a couple of years ago.
0: No one cares, just us. But it'd be nice to know. Yeah. It was a couple of years ago. Yeah. What did we do? Here.
1: Yeah, maybe 4 years ago.
0: A couple or four, and then we'll work out that it was actually pre-COVID. Yeah. No, it was. I don't remember what we did.
1: No, I don't know. Don't know why I was here, but...
0: We didn't do something like this, though. We haven't done a deep dive into Scrimshaw for a while, have we?
1: No.
0: No.
1: No. Sounds horrible.
0: It does. So, look, I'm going to get into it. Just to give people a little bit of background, Adam ran the label with me for about 10 years. Yeah. Started off as an artist.
1: Yeah.
0: I discovered you when you were about five.
1: Yeah.
0: And we put a tune out, and then we put some more stuff out, and we put an album out. And this now is your, how many albums? Eight?
1: Nine.
0: Nine. Ninth album.
1: Yeah. Yeah.
0: And as we said earlier, it's time to retire because you've peaked.
1: Yeah, well, I'm quite worried now. Yeah, everyone keeps saying it's that good. I'm like, that's probably best to just hang up the hat now.
0: But you know what? I think back to when I first got that first tune from you, which was...
1: You Will Save Me.
0: Was that the first one? I remember playing one. I went to Japan and played a tune of yours on the radio out there.
1: Yeah, there was
0: Was it You Will Save Me? I think it was something else.
1: It was probably something else. There was a few demos that I'd handed you. Mm.
0: Might have been a track with Rob on vocals, maybe.
1: That track, a long time.
0: Might have been that.
1: Yeah.
0: Might have been that.
1: That was a big sample on that track that I did.
0: Was there?
1: Yeah. Well, we never put it out.
0: Oh, was it the Peace, Love, Not War sample?
1: Yeah.
0: It was,
1: yes, it was. Oh, my God. I love that record. I haven't heard that in ages. Should have brought that.
0: You should have brought that. when I think back to that, you know, to that first piece of music and what I could hear in what you were doing.
1: Mm.
0: And then as that kind of progressed and maybe occasionally regressed in your head over the years. Because we'll talk about the alternate album thing a little bit later on. But for me, just like, it's been wonderful to watch you from near and afar. Not that far though, build your sound and your production and your confidence and your musicality and all of that.
1: Thank you.
0: Throughout the last 15 or so years. How many years
1: it's
0: has it been?
1: It's 19. 19. 19 years.
0: Oh, God, it's nearly 20
1: 19
0: years.
1: Since the first single, yeah.
0: Is it?
1: Yeah.
0: Wow.
1: Yeah, next year is a big one. It's funny actually bringing up Peace, Love, Not War, because then thinking about that and thinking about this, it finally got to that place.
0: Right.
1: I was sampling, and I didn't know how to make those sorts of records, but it's like I finally got to that place.
0: That's what I'm trying to say. You've kind of reached that level for me.
1: Yeah.
0: All the levels were great, and they're levels we all go through. But this is I feel like you're there.
1: Yeah.
0: And
1: same.
0: And not just that, it's another part of it is the songs on this record are absolutely magnificent, and the guests.
1: Thank you. Yeah, yeah.
0: I mean, we should say we just listened to the brand new single out today, right?
1: It's out today, yeah. There's a shorter edit of that just came out today. Because actually, it came out on the album and loads of people
0: have been playing it. What's it
1: called, Adam? It's called Asleep, A Dream. And it's just been getting played a lot anyway in its full-length version. So it just felt like the right thing to do to cut it down and actually release it as a single. So, Asleep, A Dream, which is kind of like the partner piece to the very first single that came out, which was Awake, A Dream.
0: Right, yes, of course.
1: So Asleep, A Dream kind of starts the album and Awake, A Dream finishes the album.
0: Right, and we should say who's guesting on this particular single.
1: So on this, someone that I've been actually trying to work with for a few years and it just all came together. Well, having said that, this song was written in 22, I think, 2022. Right. But this is Dwight Tribble on the vocals on this. And Amanda Whiting on harp and Idris Rahman on flute. And Christopher Boot, who's always played drums for me. Well, pretty much always played drums for me since the Listeners album. I think that's it on this one. It's actually not spoken about this much. It's in the credits, so it's not a secret, but kind of co-wrote elements of this with Joshua Idahen.
0: Oh, right.
1: And there is another
0: of just this track or two tracks
1: of this track. But there's another version. exists, but it's not in public.
0: I think you've mentioned this to me before.
1: Yeah.
0: We did talk about this before. Okay, is it going to be public at any point?
1: Don't know.
0: You bring it up, you tease us.
1: Yeah, I don't know.
0: And then you snatch it back.
1: It's a tough one. It's such a funny thing, because obviously, like, in between writing this and now, Joshua has become a megastar. Mm. So it's like, just the whole dynamics of how we can approach and do stuff is different. And so, yeah, lots of different considerations to how yours.
0: Like, I'm going to be introducing him at We Out Here Festival, so amazing. Maybe I'll mention something about it in my
1: amazing.
0: Introduction.
1: Best not.
0: So, we're talking about all the, you know, incredible contemporary musicians you're working with on this album. But we mentioned Peace, Love, Not War.
1: Yeah.
0: Johnny King.
1: Yes.
0: Johnny King.
1: That's right.
0: Yeah.
1: That's right.
0: See, my brain's still
1: working.
0: You're
1: an amazing memory, man. Because I actually couldn't even remember what the song was that I sampled.
0: Some things I can remember. Some things are, you know, the most banal things I just have problems with.
1: Yeah.
0: So let's, you know, aside from that, let's talk about the actual, you know, yeah. So like Johnny King, let's talk about the actual influences that have made your, you know, been a big part of what your sound is.
1: Yeah.
0: We're going to play a few tracks
1: yeah.
0: in between playing some more tracks from this beautiful album and probably going back in time with a few Scrimshire tracks.
1: Yeah.
0: But let's talk about your first influence, really, on this album in particular.
1: Yeah, I think this will be quite obvious when you play it, how this influenced the Asleep a Dream, because the big influence in this is certainly the strings. And the string line, I just really heard it and I was like, oh, there's this, the way they kind of like bend the notes in it, and it's like, it just really grabbed me. And it was just one day I heard it back in like 2022 and I was like, oh, I mean, I've always loved the track, but it's like, I really want to do something that sort of like riffs off that kind of idea of those strings. And then also the epicness of a song that is just like really just a deep groove with such a strong, powerful message in it and everything. So, that's particularly why I picked this one out, Brown Baby by Diana Ross.
0: Brown Baby.

0: So you are in tune to the Wawa 45's radio show with me, Dom Savini, right here, Soho Radio, on your Thursday evening in the heart of London town. And my special guest in the studio tonight is my old mate, my old label partner and incredible musician, producer, multi-instrumentalist. I'm still trying to make him cry, still trying to make him blush.
1: I'm Mr.
0: Adam Scrimshire.
1: Yeah, hello. Yeah, no tears.
0: No tears.
1: It's too.
0: He's become hardened by the music industry.
1: No, it's the heat. It's the drought. It's actually taken all the moisture out of my body. I can't cry anymore either.
0: Drink more of that water, Adam.
1: Yeah, and the 19 years of industry.
0: And the 19 years of industry, really. Exactly. Yeah. So where were we? We played Diana Ross and Brown Baby. What an incredible tune that is.
1: Yeah,
0: much sampled, obviously.
1: Yeah.
0: But a huge influence for you. And then we've gone back to another track from the brand new incredible album. And tell us about the track we're listening to in the background.
1: So this is the title track off the album, Bring Our Light to Every Corner. And this first came to me whilst I was sitting in the garden. I was thinking about following up the album Music for Autumn Lovers, and people had been jokingly talking a lot about Music for Spring Lovers.
0: And I remember having a conversation with you about it.
1: Yeah,
0: going,
1: yeah, yeah.
0: You know, autumn is like one of the briefest seasons that we have.
1: And everyone wanted various seasonal follow-ups to that album. And
0: you could just do a summer one now for 9 months.
1: Oh yeah,
0: it'll be fine.
1: Yeah, but it's really quite interesting, because I was thinking about it and I was sort of thinking compositionally what it would mean to do it, and it's kind of challenging to really. There's certain things I think autumn has such a lot of nostalgia about it, and there's various elements of it that feel quite natural for me to capture in music. And when I try and find that thing that encapsulates, really clearly encapsulates spring, I really struggle to sort of like hold it. But anyway,
0: the irony being that one of the first tunes you ever released with me was called Springtime.
1: Yeah. So yeah, I guess that is the thing. But then I'm playing with a really limited palette. The idea of the Music for Autumn Lovers and anything that would come from that is this really limited sort of like set of instruments and keeping it very small and the production quite limited.
0: Mm. Well, so you peaked with Spring in like 2007.
1: Well, yeah, that was it. It'd be 2009.
0: 2009.
1: So yeah, and but yeah. So anyway, I was writing an idea, and this was kind of a contribution towards that. And and then these vocals started coming into it, and then I started just wanting to invite more of my friends to be involved and actually sort of be a part of this thing. And as we decided on how this album would be, I really wanted this to be a center that held relationships that go right back to the start of making music, really. Mm. So there's Rob Hines' voices in this, who was on the very first album.
0: Yeah, of course, we mentioned him earlier.
1: And then Dowdy Matsiko, who's been working with me in the last couple
0: of years.
1: He's
0: in the chorus as well, though.
1: Yeah, and then Jay Brown, who's also known as Falsida, and I'd just been producing an album for her. And she's in there, and then Faye's in there. So it's like, it's just this mix
0: and you're
1: of people.
0: In there?
1: I'm in there as well,
0: you're in there.
1: Yeah.
0: So you're not explicitly performing vocals on this album?
1: No, I'm just kind of in
0: just
1: the mix.
0: Kind of you're in there, which is nice. And that sort of communal feel that it has.
1: Yeah, totally. You know? But yeah, it was just intended to be something joyful and just a release of energy, really.
0: It's beautiful. I mean, it's really beautiful. It's another highlight from what is a gorgeous album. And so we're going to take this song and talk about a song that influenced it, a song that I very beloved to me as well.
1: Yeah.
0: An all-time favourite. Tell us about The Blessing Song.
1: Yeah, I think I probably heard it for the first time, probably around about the time that we met, actually, I think. Mm. And I can't remember.
0: Let's not talk about that again. No one needs to hear that story again.
1: It's I think there was some kind of reissue of it around that time, where there was a cover version or something. But for some reason, it was like, who knows? It might have actually been Giles putting it on a comp or something like that. I don't know. But it had kind of resurfaced, and I was very new to spiritual jazz and sort of deeper kind of cuts of jazz at that time. We were going to jazz nights and stuff like that that you were running. I was meeting people like Jessica Lauren, Jake Telford, those kind of guys that were.
0: Who are all on the album as well?
1: Yeah, that are all on here.
0: Graham Silbiger.
1: Yeah, absolutely. I just really wanted to keep bringing people that are part of the whole tapestry of making records together. I just remember very much me, and I think my brother as well, had discovered this track around this time. And it's just never gone away as something that always just goes very deep into my heart every time I hear it. And it's the mixture of those folky elements, like obviously the violin or fiddle in this particular situation, and that chant-like kind of praise.
0: Is it the fiddle
1: ultimately.
0: Rather than the violin?
1: No,
0: it,
1: I think it's violin in this case, but it's kind of it's kind of in a less kind of like traditional sense. You
0: Know?
1: So it feels more folky to me in the way that it's presented in this. And I always think of folk violin as more like fiddle, really. But yeah, that's just me. That's my own little quirk. but yeah, it's. It's a song that I go to often when I need to feel peace, and it always gives that to me.
0: So this is music from the great, the wonderful, I mean, so many amazing tunes this man made, the wonderful Mr. Michael White, and an all-time fave of ours. This is The Blessing Song.

0: You got Dom Savini. Wild 45's radio show right here on Soho Radio Thursday nights, and special guest in the studio, Mr. Adam Scrimshire. We are working through the influences and sounds of his brand new album, Bring Our Light to Every Corner. Mm. Bring Your Light to... No, Bring Our Light to
1: Bring
0: Every
1: Our
0: Corner.
1: Light,
0: that's
1: yeah.
0: Right, yeah. Yeah.
1: That's a bit funny, that, actually. shall I tell you a story
0: Yes,
1: about
0: please
1: that?
0: Do, yeah.
1: I did start with Bring Your Light to Every Corner, and I made a little adjustment because a bunch of stuff started happening, and realised that basically it was catalogue number LP 26.
0: Yeah.
1: And we were releasing it on the 26th of the 6th, 2026. And Bring Your Light to Every Corner has 27 letters in it. So we took the Y off, Bring Our Light to Every Corner, and we had all the 26s.
0: See, I thought you were going to say something like, it was, you know, I want it to be a more communal thing about us together, and not just, you know, not just one person.
1: Well, I think, but also within that, the thing is that it was, yeah, I mean, initially, what I really liked about it is that it's Bring Your Light to Every Corner, but now it is, it includes me in it. Mm. It's like Bring Our Light. And yeah. I think there's a whole shift that happened with this record where, you know, I mean, for starters, the fact that I'm on the front cover, which has never ever happened before.
0: Right, yeah.
1: But yeah, it's like, yeah, not hiding anymore in a way. So, you know, rather than it Bring Your Light to Every Corner and it being sort of like a more of an instructive thing, it's like a more of a, it is more of an embracing sort of thing, and I'm included. So, yeah.
0: Love it. So we're just listening to the awakening moment of the album, the final track, right?
1: Yeah.
0: And we're going to unleash some beautiful vocals from Miss Faye Houston in a moment. But tell us a little bit about Faye Houston, because she's someone you've been working with for a long time, right?
1: Yeah. So we met Faye together, you and I.
0: We did.
1: I guess it was must have been back in 2009 or 2010. It would have been around that time.
0: 2009, I think.
1: They came up, Faye came with her band Resonators, and played at the
0: Vibe Bar.
1: Vibe Bar, as it was then called, which is now changed again. So it was 91 Living Room, but is it, what's it called now? I don't know.
0: Is it not 91 Living Room anymore?
1: I don't know, but it's...
0: I'm a bit behind.
1: It kind of changed from a venue to a pub. Anyway, it's not important.
0: I'm pretty sure it's still 91 Living Room, but
1: yeah,
0: anyway,
1: it's probably still 91, so up on Brick Lane. But they came and played this gig at the Vibe Bar, and it was just sensational. Like,
0: yep.
1: We were just blown away immediately, like walk into the back of the room going, right, that's we need to put out this record. So we started
0: kind of our first foray into dub and reggae, really, wasn't it?
1: Yeah, totally. So we started working with them, and I have to say, like, through whatever emotions I ever went through, I went to any number of their gigs, and it never ceased to have that impact on me. They were always capable of completely turning your mind around in a moment.
0: Totally. I remember my mum particularly was like, loved them. And my mum was into Frank Sinatra and Fitzgerald, and she loved this dub reggae band, you know, lovers rock reggae band.
1: Yeah.
0: And she'd come and see them quite a bit.
1: Right,
0: you know,
1: yeah.
0: They were just very, very, very special.
1: Yeah.
0: And I always used to get told off for introducing them as the greatest band in the world.
1: Right. Well, yeah.
0: Because that's how they felt. That's how it felt at the time, right? Every time we saw them, they were just so incredible.
1: Yeah, I mean, I remember being in a really, really bad place in my head, emotionally and mentally. Around, I think it was like it was one of their album launches. We were down in Brighton.
0: It was, yeah. So I remember.
1: And I remember going to that gig, and I was just not up for it at all. I was just in such an awful place, and I remember still having one of the most amazing, uplifting, mind-altering nights of my life. There, just through the music, just through the spirit that they conveyed, through the way they played and the way they interacted with each other and the music that they created.
0: Yeah,
1: but
0: every
1: just
0: time.
1: The energy that they were able to manifest on stage was just phenomenal all the time. So anyway, I mean, for long before that,
0: it's a Wild Radio show. We can talk about Wild.
1: But long before that, I'd started working with her. So on my second album, The Hollow, me and Faye wrote a song together called Home, and we just got on really well, and she started being a part of the live band, and it's you know, the Resonators were definitely an incredible band, but the really big part of that is how insanely talented Faye is as well, and the capacity that she had, and they as a band would play to this, where they would lead up to these moments where it's like, unleash Faye,
0: when she explodes,
1: and then she would just like take off, and she has this like this vibrato in her voice that's like planets orbiting the sun. It's just like it just moves and shakes and it's unbelievable. And she can just go to these places and people just literally just like drop in awe. And so when you get to be a part of that, work with that and feed into that in a live band, it just never ceases to be really exciting and really wonderful. And it's funny because on this thing that we're just about to let go, the rest of this track play where she's on it, and she did a really restrained thing and she was like, I can go and do the thing. And we were both like, no, let's not do the thing. Let's stay back this time and let's keep it a dreamlike thing or a restrained thing.
0: Hold it down.
1: Yeah.
0: Restrain yourself.
1: But that's not to say that necessarily when we do it live that we might not go there.
0: Okay, we're going to get into that about live, but let's unleash Faye.
1: Yeah, let's do it.
0: And here we're being restrained.
1: Yeah.
0: And then we're going to get into a little, maybe we'll talk about it afterwards. I'm going to play something, you know, a track that inspired this
1: music. Yeah, definitely had inspiration.
0: So let's get into that.

0: Sounds of the Velvet Underground.
1: Yeah.
0: Wasn't expecting that.
1: No, right?
0: Yeah. So tell us how that influenced your album, that track in particular, the track we heard before with Faye Houston.
1: Well, it's a vibe thing, really, I think, probably. And, I mean, I'm really into... I sort of feel sad about this sometimes, but then I probably shouldn't. I do seem to be really entertained by quite a narrow period of time, which is basically between about 1967 and 1972. And I mean, I listen to a lot of music outside of that era, obviously, yeah. That period. But there's something in...
0: Oh, it's definitely a prime. That's a great era of music.
1: 68,
0: yeah.
1: I mean, in jazz as well. Yeah. And I just think from a technical perspective, the way people were making records is something that really resonates with me a lot.
0: Yeah.
1: And that one, yeah, I mean, I've been in and out of Velvet Underground over the years. I mean, it's always been intriguing to me, and I'm always intrigued by things that I didn't grow up around. That wasn't the sort of sound we were listening to at home. We listened to soul music and jazz and stuff at home. So those are things I had to discover for myself. And even amongst my sort of like mates at school and stuff like that, it wasn't a sort of like even a kind of like rebellious or sort of sound that anyone was really listening to. So it's something that I've come to later on in life. And I've dug in and out of their work, and I do love the elemental nature of it, and just the madness, and just the idea of how that kind of path came to be, and those artists working together in such a high friction kind of like way of working, where people are really battling with each other as well as finding moments of beauty and everything. But then also, I was watching some TV, and that track was featured on the Loki series.
0: Oh,
1: and
0: okay.
1: It's quite a pivotal moment. It's a record shop thing. It's a total needle drop sort of record, you know what I mean? You hear the crackle, and then the thing drops in. But I'm really interested in songs that when they start, they just come in, and they just immediately have this... They kind of like, just like the ground opens out, and you just sort of like fall into space or whatever. There's like, and a lot of that in prog rock that I used to love when I was kind of a kid as well. You get these kind of like really kind of proggy sort of like, I guess it's really stonery sort of stuff really, but you get that kind of vibe. And that one's really got that kind of low energy, high vibe kind of just thing. And I was like, I tried to make a track like that once before. And it was on that album Bite, and I was not in a particularly laid back state of mind back then, and I didn't really get that.
0: I think we should rebrand that album as BITE.
1: Yeah. Bitten.
0: Bitter. Yeah. Oh, sorry.
1: but yeah, I just was really up for making a very gentle groove that felt magical, and when that Velvet thing felt sort of like came back into my head, I was like, oh man, yeah, I want to try and get that vibe. I want to get that vibe on something, and that was part of that, and that ended up combining by accident, really. It's funny, it coming out of Autumn Lovers, and I was sat in the garden, and I'd just been working on Dowdy Matsiko's cover of Terry Callier that he released last year of Love Theme from Spartacus, and he has this beautiful guitar picking on it, and I was like, oh, I wonder if I can play like that. I never sort of like play like that in this kind of like really fluid sort of way, and I was sitting trying to kind of vibe on the autumnal thing again, thinking about whether I was going to expand on that record more. And I wrote this piece, which was the first part, which I'm going to do acoustically in a minute.
0: In a set, yeah.
1: That will hopefully make this more clear, but making the first part of that song. And then I got to the end of this arrangement, and I realized that this song that I wanted to make, this laid-back groove, fitted onto the end of this piece. This was what it should be, and I could just hear it, boom, ba-dum, ba-dum, ba-dum, and I knew where I wanted to go, and that's why that expanded into a three-part like whatever madness. But yeah, so the Velvet Underground played a sort of small instrumental part in it, I guess, but yeah, it's that era, 1970 that one was, and I just love the organic instruments and just people playing together. It's beautiful.
0: And in the background, talking about beautiful music.
1: Yeah. Well, that's Jake Telford on soprano saxophone right there.
0: Ah.
1: Jake was on my first album and played in my band, nine-piece band,
0: we
1: if
0: did,
1: you can imagine.
0: They? Yeah.
1: But yeah, he's just been reprised there because he was on the first track on the album. But this was a piece... I like interlinking songs through albums. I like there to be this kind of, this is connected to that and that's connected to that. And there's a story being told constantly through the record. So this is a response to the first track on the album. The first track is called My Land Is Your Land, Your Sky Is My Sky.
0: Yeah.
1: And this is called Your Heart Is My Heart, My Hand Is Your Hand. It's really hard to remember.
0: Yeah, you're doing really well.
1: I had just coincidentally been contacted by an amazing Indian classical singer called Mahesh Kale.
0: Mm-hmm.
1: And he was coming to London and he wanted to hang out and see if we could make some music. And we went to a funny little studio over in West London and just walked into a room. And he's like, what have you got? And I was like, well, I don't really sort of like have stuff lying around that often, but you know, I've got this kind of keyboard bit. And he just went in and he did this chant over it. And I was like, oh my God, that's mad. And there was things that I didn't think quite fit. So I went away and then I replayed the keys under his chant and sort of like responded. So yeah. He was over there and he had this beautiful thing and this beautiful cycle that he wanted to do. And then when I came away from it, I just felt like there were certain things that were pulling against each other in it. And so I then listened to what he had done and played in a way that breathed underneath him and responded to that. And then used elements of the track one with Jake on it and just pulled them through and sampled them and threaded them through and layered them and retuned them and sort of made these sort of threads of saxophone through it. And yeah, just created something very calm and peaceful.

0: So you've got Dom Savini, YY45's radio show. Apparently you're just listening to Scrimshire's best piano solo of all time there.
1: I reckon it's up there. I mean, I don't have many, so there's probably only two, so that's the best of the two.
0: What year was that one? That was, what, 2012, I'm going to say, 13, 14?
1: No, way before that.
0: Way before that?
1: Yeah, 2010.
0: 10?
1: 2010 or 11, I think it was 11. 10 or 11.
0: That wasn't miles away. Yeah. I think, you know, I can really hear, like, listening to... I remember this was always one of my favourite tracks of yours. Mm. And I can really hear the connection with the new album with this. You know, in some ways.
1: Yeah, actually, you know, there's a
0: lot more singing, a lot more solo singing from you, of course.
1: There's a lot of... Yeah, that album, that album was getting in the right direction in a lot of ways, I think. I love the ending on this as well. It kind of all goes all heavy and rocky.
0: Yeah, it's going to happen eventually. I've just looped it, so we can chat.
1: I don't know. It was interesting. I was playing the drums. I started playing the drums on this. I mean, I've been playing the drums for years, but I started recording myself playing drums on this track and on this album. On a £100 kit from Cash Converters down in Streatham Hill, and I don't know. Yeah, there's the sort of like blueprint, isn't there? I've joked for a long time that I've been writing the same 10 songs over and over again for 20 years. Well, actually longer, since I was actually like when I first started.
0: Is that quite... I think that's quite common though.
1: Yeah, I think it's just trying to perfect an idea. Yeah. And now what happens quite often is that like with Awake a Dream or whatever, I actually just spend a long time in a song where I might make it 15, 16 minutes where I'm exploring all the ideas actually there for you. So you're kind of with me as I'm going... Oh well, we could do it like this, or then we could do it like this, and then we could do it like this, and now I like to just be really more patient and spend longer in those songs and allow them to expand and do that. But yeah, I mean, hopefully I'll move on from these 10 songs.
0: Well, we're going to get to the build up in a minute, and then we're going to go back in time a little bit more. 2000, I'm going to get it wrong. 2007, I was going to say. 8.
1: 2007 was the single. The album was 2008, 2009. 2009.
0: There you go.
1: Yeah, 2009 it was.
0: Along Came the Devil One Night.
1: Yeah.
0: The album.
1: Yeah, reference to my sleep problems.
0: Yes.
1: Yeah.
0: And we're going to play a track featuring an incredibly talented Norwegian vocalist.
1: Yeah.
0: Tell us a little bit about her.
1: Ingalill Aker. Who had been studying down in the west of England, and we connected on MySpace, which is always a nice sort of like anachronistic.
0: She'd have been super young at this time, right? Oh, was she?
1: Yeah, well, we all kind of were. I suppose I was in my mid twenties. I'm not sure how old, but yeah, pretty young, I guess. She'd have been in her early 20s and stuff.
0: But she hadn't, like, released any music at that
1: point?
0: No,
1: she'd been in some university bands and that sort of stuff, which were quite funky, and there was some stuff up on MySpace which I'd listened to, and her voice just really jumped out to me. Mm. I was, like, even back then, really still very much into, like, Emiliana Torini, a lifelong Björk fan, so, and Inga... certainly carries a lot of those kind of Scandinavian
0: Nordic
1: kind of vibes, and she just has a beautiful voice all of her own, though not just in comparison. And Warm Sand was a really pivotal moment for me because the first single we'd done would have been a real dance floor sort of thing. We'd have done a 12 inch and it was like really upbeat, and I'd got locked, I think as artists can, into this idea that that's what I have to be and that's where I have to be.
0: Yeah.
1: And I was trying to write more of that stuff and it really, really wasn't connecting. Mm. And I remember it so vividly, the night that I wrote Warm Sound, and I was just down in the basement in my house in Streatham, and I took the shackles off in terms of, like, you know, I need to write like this, I need to write like that, and I just wrote something that I wanted to. And it got really deeply under my skin. I immediately contacted Inga and asked her to be on it. And I remember walking out the following morning to go to work. And I remember standing at the bus stop at the end of my road, just outside Aaron Jerome's house.
0: I was going to say, he was there. Yeah. Subtract.
1: And genuinely because I was young as well, I had that sort of like innocence about it, I suppose. But genuinely like jumping around for joy that I'd written a song that I felt so excited about and could see a direction how I could make an album. And that's what, that kind of opened up the whole Along Came the Devil One Night.
0: Well, let's listen to this beautifully dramatic ending of Promises All It Was, and then we're going to get into a little bit of Warm Sound featuring Inga Lill Aker.

0: As a man once said, still sounds fresh. And a little bit of Full Circle there with Jake Telford.
1: Yeah.
0: On the flute, right?
1: Jake was on this album. Like I said, he was in the band at the time, so he was a massive part of this record and, you know, just a phenomenal player, but also a phenomenal producer and just, like, really knows what he's doing. So, you know, when I sent over stuff to him on the new album to be on and everything, you know, the setup he's got is phenomenal and he just knows how to come at things. So it's amazing.
0: Absolutely.
1: There's also Middlewood Sessions did the strings for this.
0: Oh, yeah, that's right. I played a tune of theirs on this show a couple of weeks ago.
1: Yeah, right.
0: You know, just digging out a little rare nugget, as I will do before the end of this show.
1: And Jack Baker on the drums.
0: Yes.
1: Alice Russell, Bonobo, drummer. Yeah, Jack Baker.
0: So talking of Wawa releases and artists, let's play one of your all-time faves.
1: All-time favourite. Oh, my God. It just puts joy so deeply in my heart every time I hear it. Every time.
0: And keeping that Scandinavian kind of theme.
1: Yeah.
0: I actually played this a few weeks ago, but it needs to be played twice because it's so beautiful.
1: Can never be played too much.
0: Music from Sesong, produced by Snorri Syme, who I was just out in Norway with. This is Love Untold.

0: I hate to talk over vocals, especially Stax vocals, because you know how much of a fan I am, as you are.
1: Yeah,
0: and this lady.
1: It was just getting. Yeah.
0: I know, but it starts to build, doesn't it? And it gets really. Yeah.
1: Oh, here we go.
0: This bit. So you produced this album?
1: I did.
0: It was your first.
1: My first production job.
0: Production, right?
1: Yeah,
0: and it was
1: a
0: whole album.
1: Yeah.
0: Woof.
1: Yeah, at Fish Factory with Nostalgia 77 on the controls.
0: Yeah, yeah.
1: Who is still.
0: Still doing it with Katoa, yeah.
1: Yeah, and I almost brought his new the track that he's just released is so beautiful, and I almost brought that along because I was like, he's actually been really influential in my whole journey.
0: Yeah, yeah.
1: Despite it's only been like a couple of touch points, like the Dele album and Stax album, and then for here and there, but his approach and his peacefulness and his sort of like what he brings to a session.
0: He is a very calming human.
1: Yeah, it is.
0: Very funny human as well.
1: Yeah, so he manned the controls, and then I kind of like guided us along very innocently, very naively, and then took it all home, and then mixed and kind of like finished off the work with it. But what an honor. And I've been in Stax band for a while playing guitar anyway, so you know, I really knew the songs inside out, and I'm just so grateful that she trusted me with it, really, you know, because it's a big deal. It's her.

0: her first album, and you know, that's a lot. It's a big responsibility.
1: We're talking of bands, and we are running out of time. Is there a plan to perform this new album live?
0: Yeah, 100%. I've been trying to work it out for like 6 months. It's crazy. But I've got a group of people now that are set up ready to go and play, and we've got rehearsals coming up. And so as soon as I've got the first rehearsal out of the way, I'm going to start looking to book some gigs. So if anybody actually would like to have a Scrimshire band come and play tracks from this album and some of the previous ones, then just let me know. That's how it works, right?
1: That is exactly how it works.
0: But yeah, we're working on a range of different things, from like a little...
1: Because obviously there's
0: like
1: a lot of people involved in this new album, right?
0: Yeah, so, and I mean, you know, you can never redo that live. So it's a different approach, really. Faye takes the majority of the vocal work. But actually, a bunch of the instrumentalists that I'm working with now all have the capacity to be able to sing. So we might be able to do something a bit more vocally expansive than we've done in the past.
1: Which is great.
0: But also looking to do like duo and trio type things. So, you know, percussion, guitar, vocals, all the way up to hopefully doing a session with strings and stuff like that. But the main band are basically about five people. And yeah, I'm really excited to do it. We haven't done it for a long time. And it's going to be really exciting to get stuck in and play these songs for people.
1: I'll be there.
0: I've always had a really weird relationship with it, but there's so much that I've overcome in the last few years, and this album's a culmination of that. And one of the things is just a real desire to go out and be with this music with people in public spaces and sort of like to play these songs. So I'm really driven to get it going now.
1: Excellent. Really lovely to hear. And if you have liked what you've heard over the last couple of hours, then please go out and buy the vinyl, or just, you know, however you like to listen to music. It's called Bring Our Light to Every Corner. It's by Mr. Adam Scrimshire. Scrimshire is the artist, and it's on Albert's Favourites Recordings. And it's out now, so do go and get it, because it's absolutely amazing.
0: Thank you.
1: Thank you, Adam.
0: No, thank you for having me so much.
1: No, it's a big pleasure. Big pleasure. We're going to just finish off with one final tune playing. It's your final Wawa selection playing in the background.
0: Yeah.
1: This one's from, I don't know, 2006, 7, 8, I keep saying that. Something like that.
0: Yeah, I can't actually place this. It was a little 7-inch that we did. A little one-off with Alistair Johnson.
1: From Canada.
0: Yeah.
1: And it's called Invitation.
0: Yeah, it's so great.
1: Yeah. So we're going to leave you with this. Adam, thank you so much.
0: Yeah.
1: And I will be back in 2 weeks' time. Take care, people. Big, big thank you to Adam Scrimshire. And thank you for listening. Take care.

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You're listening to Soho Radio, and it's time for Little Trouble Girls, 2 hours on air celebrating women in music. I've got plenty of shows to announce, and in the second half of the show I'll be joined by artist Leah Petch, whose records Ice in Blue we talked about in previous shows, because it's such a beautiful record, and she's going to tell us about some musicians who inspire her. And today I'm going to start the show with a song by Gwenifer Raymond. It's called Bonfire of the Billionaires, and it really resonates with me right now as my region of Bordeaux is burning. So all my thoughts to the people affected by the fires there and elsewhere.

Alice Coltrane. My favorite things. I had to play this song because I'm grieving for some parts of the world that I'm close to and we love, which have been affected by the fires. We really need to rise. We need to stop greed and focus on protecting our fauna and our flora. And more than ever, we need transcendence. Few voices offer it as effortlessly as Norma Winston on her sublime new live album at Maida Vale. I will talk about this in more detail in August when it gets released, but this is the first available single.

Stereo Lab. I'll be singing some tunes with Stereo Lab at We Out Here if you're around. And yes, this was their song Immortal Hands to give us a little bit of hope. They're always there. Yesterday was a full moon in Aquarius. Did you make your wishes for change? It's a good time to set some intentions. Let's play a few oldies about the beloved silver orb, starting with this very favorite of ours, Blossom Dearie.

You're listening to Little Trouble Girls, and that was Speck Mountain, Hey Moon, and before that, Our Dearest Friend from This Is The Kit. It's now time to talk about our favorite new album, which this month is by Copenhagen-based artist Sophia Birch. It's called Biva Bipa Bua Luka, and it's a perfect blend of free folk, bossa nova, and meditative ambient. I really love the electroacoustic textures on this album. It's full of lots of rich, filled recording sounds, and they connect to the flora and the fauna. And I think Sophie was inspired by her garden and by nature, and it's a beautiful thing to draw inspiration from. And you can feel it's an album with a healing spirit, and the lyrics, for example, are composed of invented language and magic spells. So let's hear the opening track.

Joie Doudania from Sophie Birch's new album released on July 21st on Stroom. It is our favorite release this month at Little Trouble Girls. I love how playful the album is. It's, you know, in its instrumentation, it's quite a busy sound ecosystem. And also it goes into many moods. But overall, I think it's an album which carries along a certain joy. And that's important to me. Let's hear the last track, which is a nice light-hearted counterpart to the slightly darker start of the album. Although the first track ends with this bossa nova, which is very cheerful. There's some moments which, you know, take us into more dark zones, and the author said that she's revisiting trauma and trying to heal through music. That's a beautiful thing to do.

Lola York and Charlotte Jolie with Bundle of Sticks. Lola York is playing a new festival at Earth Hackney this weekend. This festival is called Hush, and I think it's relating to meditation, well-being, and listening to great music and tripping together. Yeah, so go and check it out if you can. Next on the track list is someone who's playing very soon at the ICA, Kate Le Bon. And this is a song, I Know What's Nice. She's playing on Monday and Tuesday, the 3rd and 4th of August.

We love Tarek Lakin Trio and we love their new album. This is Little Trouble Girls. We're here for a few more, for a few more songs for you. And next is an artist we love, Linda Smith. And she's playing the Lexington on August the 20th. This is I See Your Face.

Old Girl into. Old Girl is playing Lexington on 21st of August. And now on the track list is Smurfs, who are playing the excellent Rally Festival at the end of August. This is one of their new tracks. It's Here. The festival rally is organized by our friends from Bird on the Wire, who always have a great curation and include lots of women. So hey, hear that, promoters. Do that.

Smurz. We love Smurz. You're listening to Little Trouble Girls, and it's now time for our guest to take over. Our guest is called Leah Pettis. I discovered Leah through her work as a poet, which is pretty incredible. Then I listened to her album, Ice in Blue, which she self-released a few months ago, and I really fell in love with it. Let's hear an excerpt before Leah tells us about some of her influences. This is Whale Song.

Hi, my name is Leah Page. I'm a singer, songwriter and poet. I released my first album, Ice in Blue, recently, and I'm on Little Trouble Girls to talk about four women in music who inspire me. The first artist is Wasteblood. Her real name is Natalie Laura Mehring. She lives in California. Her music is something like dream pop, but also blended with some folk, often inspired by the 70s, with artists such as Joni Mitchell or Karen Carpenter. Her songs are very close to a cinematic orchestration. And I love that she was involved in the experimental underground music scene in Los Angeles. You can really hear it in her album Titanic Rising, for example. She inspires me because she creates a whole world through her songs. Something ethereal but modern, very free melodically, and absolutely enchanting. I always feel as she widens her own songs, as if she would like spread them open. Also, she has a very unique voice, something melancholic, but at the same time nonchalant. And that really stays with me when I listen. She came into my life with her song Andromeda, one of her hit songs some years ago. I think it was my producer and friend, Frank Maston, who told me about her and said that my songs and my voice reminded him of her. Now I know how much of a compliment this is. His friend had just produced her last album in LA. And when I heard her songs, I realized I had heard her in a song that I used to listen to all the time, which is called Suddenly by the great band Drug Dealer. I picked Andromeda as it's the first one I discovered. And to me, it's a hymn.

The second artist I'm going to talk about is Georgia Ellery. She's a British musician. She's a violinist, singer, composer from London. She's best known as one half of the experimental duo Jockstrap alongside the producer Taylor Sky, a musician. But also she's part of the great band Black Country New Roads. Also pretty experimental, absolutely amazing. Georgia studied at the Royal Academy of Music, and you can tell sometimes in some tracks from Jockstrap by their complexity. It's quite orchestral. I could recognize her voice amongst a thousand. She's a true punk mermaid. Jockstrap has been my favorite band for years now, and her vocals can go from some fragile folk intimacy to absolutely surreal mermaidy lines. And it's all mixed in this brilliant electronic manipulation that Taylor invents. It's genius what they both make up together. The two together, they create something I've never heard before. Listening to them, it's like listening to a distorted dream. I would love to one day create songs in this path. So I'm looking for my Taylor. My good friend Thomas, whom I sing with on his album, told me after recording all day, to listen to a song named Concrete Over Water. I left his basement, put on my headphones on my bike, and I rode across Paris at night being completely mesmerized. I remember I pressed repeat 4 times that night. The song is more than 3 minutes, and I never do that. I usually sit with a song and wait a little bit if I had a big crush and then listen to it the next day, but I couldn't help myself. This song is like a journey. I remember when I listened to it, I had never heard anything like it. I thanked Thomas a million times, and I went to see them live with him a year later. I have picked Yellow and Green. It's really hard for me to pick one. I love so many of them. I've never listened to a band so much before. I mean, a recent band, because of course, like the Beatles, ABBA, Billie Holiday, I listen to their music all the time. But those past 5 years, Jockstrap definitely wins.

number three on my list is Kaja Bonnet. Kaja is an American singer, songwriter, and multi-instrumentalist based in Los Angeles. Her music sounds like psychedelic soul. There is some jazz in there for sure, folk, orchestral pop, also with a very cinematic atmosphere. Her debut album, The Visitor, from 2016, is a gem and has really the most beautiful, lush arrangements in this dreamy, timeless sound that she makes. She often cites influences ranging from classical composers to 1970s soul and spiritual jazz. What a perfect mix. I think it's this mix that I can feel through her album, The Visitor, and it is what hits me. That, and I can't lie, her voice. It's true that I will always be a sucker for a unique voice. Hers is super mysterious, introspective. It's like, it's really vintage, and when I first heard her randomly on Spotify, I thought she was dead in the 60s. And then met this friend, Marcus, who was in school with her in LA a few years ago, and I was really astonished. Also, she writes the best lyrics. She really, I don't know, she has a way to transmit a story in a lyrical, but also like not corny way at all. It's very, how do I say that in English? Evocative, her stories. It's really wonderful. Super randomly, 7 or 8 years ago, and I love her today as much as I did then. The song I picked is Fairweather Friend. I think I might have listened to this song 100 times. It is so sensitive, it's so original. I love the lyrics. And those first notes at the beginning on this weird harp-sounding synth, oh, just gets me. And then, of course, her witchy voice and this very specific way of articulating. It's like she never overdoes it. She's the most elegant singers of today, in my opinion. Also, her harmonies are the best. And harmonies are one of the things that make me the happiest in life. And then that super tight groove enters. It's like, how do you groove like that and sing like that and write like that at the same time? And then the song moves differently. It flies, but it also makes your hips swing. It's like a mix. It's wonderful.

last artist I'm going to talk about today is Sibyl Bayer. She is a singer-songwriter born in Germany in the 50s. She recorded really intimate folk songs mostly. Her music remained almost unknown for decades until her son discovered old tapes and helped release the album Color Green in 2006. And this album is absolutely unique. It's just one of my favorite albums. She's often compared to Nick Drake or Vashti Bunyan because she has this really fragile, minimal and deeply personal quality to her songs and her voice, and also her writing. She never overdoes it, she just settles for the pure sound, and it really works. I don't know if it's calculated at all or just it seems extremely effortless. She also acted briefly with the German filmmaker Wim Wenders. Her songs frequently evoke nature, solitude, motherhood, wandering, or quiet observation of daily life. I really like that. Like, remind me of the book of poems Patterson, I guess, from William Carlos Williams. It's recorded casually at her home, which I love. Reminds me of Neil Young album in his bedroom. I love those albums, they're usually my favorite. Her music therefore has this pure, almost demo-esque indie texture, and that is something I crave. Like the last album of Avice Caro, I think that's her name, Maria Dearest on Instagram. She is also amazing and she does the same thing, and I believe she also loves Sibyl Bayer. I think Sibyl Bayer influences most of us doing those sounds. There's something very intimate in what she created. She inspires me with her simplicity, something stripped in her songs which feels so calming, especially in our musical world of today. On the other hand, her chord progression is really tricky and very unique. She has this approach to rhythm that is very particular. I covered her song Tonight on some of my shows this year, and my guitar player, who's really good, laughed at the difficulty of her structure, and he told me, you know, I get why you love her so much. She writes the same way you do. Like, it's her instruments that follows her voice and not the other way around. That makes a lot of sense. I discovered her listening to Karen Dalton, Vashti Bunyan, Beth Gibbons. My first love was obsessed with them, and he made me discover all of those folk singers. And at first I didn't really understand. I was listening to a lot of jazz and I thought it was just a very different language. And that was 11 years ago or more. And like those maybe 7 years ago, I just became absolutely obsessed with folk, especially folk women singers. I think Sibyl arrived in those early years in my relationship. I remember, I think I was 20. But I think she also shaped my own songs and my own melancholy, which is a soft one that she inspires. It's funny that her album is Color Green, because I always really think of it as as a blue color for sure, which inspired the color I chose for my own album, Ice in Blue. The song I picked is Tonight, because of the story, the guitar, of her voice. She really is a storyteller. And when you listen to that song, you can really see her. You see her in her kitchen with this man in front of her who will never really understand her solitude. Yeah, she's amazing.

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1: You are listening to Little Trouble Girls. I am Leah Page, and this was my selection of four inspiring musicians. 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

0: the jack and not sagging. 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
1: Chuck D right here, making some sense out of all of this. 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
1: What goes on? Rolling Stones of the rap game, not bragging. Not bigger than Jagger, not sagging. Sprawl it backwards, I'ma leave it at that.
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2: 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We're here, Soho Radio. That's right. Soho Radio. Live, listen, online. So you can tweet at Soho Radio. Soho Radio. Soho Radio Live, listen online. And matter of fact, all those in the States, you don't know anything about Soho Radio. We're smack dab in the middle of London right about now, that you can catch on SohoRadioLondon.com.
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0: Thank you for your company. I hope you come back soon. If you enjoyed my selection, you can find me online at djturmix.com and also on Instagram at djturmix. 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
4: Good evening and welcome to the July edition of the Soho Garage Show with myself, James Menel. I've got some French stuff coming up because it's Bastille Day today. But now, this is Heart and the song is called Crazy on You.

That's a short ending there. That's the Beatles, I Want You, brackets, She's So Heavy. And before that, the Cardigans, Bonsoir et bienvenue à l'émission Soho Garage. J'espère que vous appréciez cette sélection musicale. That's right, we're going French because today is Bastille Day. Unless you're listening in Australia, where it's probably the 15th by now. Nevertheless, there's so much great French music out there. So good that the first song is going to be a song by a guy born in Italy, but his name is Nino Ferrer. And he was born in Italy, but he's a French singer-songwriter known. And of course, there's going to be some Serge Gainsbourg in there and some Jacques Dutronc, some Francois Hardy. A couple of the songs were selected by listeners, Mr. Tom Rose. So, needless to say, adieu to you and you. Here's some French stuff. I hope you enjoy it.

can't really have a French theme selection of music and not play Francois Hardy, can you? Of course, she did a duet in the 90s with Blur on their Parklife album, Song Number 9 to the End. It's pretty good, I have to say, but I'm not going to play that, am I? Now, next up is an up. We haven't finished with the French stuff. Sorry if you just started listening. This is the Soho Garage Show. I do this once a month. It used to be once a week, but I don't work in Soho at the moment. So, hey, I'm doing it from Portugal, the show. We have a couple of two more French ones, and these next two was chosen by my listeners, Tom Rose. This is new to me. This is by a band called Les Discrets, and then afterwards, maybe some Serge Gainsbourg.

I had a hiccup yesterday. It was horrible. That's Bonnie and Clyde by Brigitte Bardot and Serge Gainsbourg. Of course, don't forget all the stuff he did with Jane Birkin and Charlotte Gainsbourg. She's pretty cool as well. In fact, there's a link to the next song chosen by Robin. She's chosen an artist that has a link to the Gainsbourg family because he was one of the people, along with the band Phoenix, who did some stuff on one of her albums. I don't know. I can't remember. No, it's the album called 555. And you had the guys from Phoenix there. I think Jarvis Cocker contributed. The guy from Divine Comedy, Beck, did some stuff. Anyway, take it away. This is the Soho Garage Show with myself, James, if you just started listening. And this is a request from our listener, Robin.